0: is time for war. Freedom is the right of all sentient beings. Megatron must be stopped.
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0: You know, I think that if they do that, obviously Caleb Williams will play a major role in that. I like what Ben Johnson and Caleb Williams did last year. So I'm going to rock with Caleb Williams.
1: I'm going to go Drake May because he was in the conversation last year.
0: They're going to take a step back this year, though.
1: Sure, I think all these dudes going to take a step back. I don't think none of them winning the MVP. But if you get close the year before and you're anywhere close the next year, a lot of times they give it to you. So yeah, I'll go Drake May for that reason.
0: But they lost the Super Bowl. You know that team that loses the Super Bowl is never, never the same. It's never, unless you're Buffalo Bills and you go to it 4 years in a row.
1: I'm with you. I think the Bears could take a step back. Who was the third?
2: Jaden Daniels.
1: And he worried about who wearing five at LSU.
0: What I learned from this lesson is that I'm not very good at two lies and the truth. Emmett, a little bit better, but we will deep dive into the 2024 NFL draft when it comes to the QBs, the top ones, what their expectations are for next season on ESPN Radio.
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2: Danny, did you ever donate that historic Alamo document you bought?
3: Yes, they came and picked it up a couple of weeks ago.
2: Were they excited to get it?
3: Clara, they were so excited that I got excited too. I was wiggling like a happy puppy.
2: Did they see any guns in your collection that they wanted to borrow?
3: They saw 14 other things they were really excited about. Said they had been looking for them for a long time.
2: Do they want to put them on display?
3: Absolutely. So I told them we would loan them whatever they wanted.
2: Good decision. Remember the Alamo, Danny.
3: Remember the Alamo, Clara.
2: And God bless Texas.
3: And God bless Texas.

0: And get sushi too. Ducky McSweeney's on Post Oak, just north of Westheimer, next to Maggiano's.
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2: Danny, did you ever donate that historic Alamo document you bought?
3: Yes, they came and picked it up a couple of weeks ago.
2: Were they excited to get it?
3: Clara, they were so excited that I got excited too. I was wiggling like a happy puppy.
2: Did they see any guns in your collection that they wanted to borrow?
3: They saw 14 other things they were really excited about. Said they had been looking for them for a long time.
2: Do they want to put them on display?
3: Absolutely. So I told them we would loan them whatever they wanted.
2: Good decision. Remember the Alamo, Danny.
3: Remember the Alamo, Clara.
2: And God bless Texas.
3: And God bless Texas.

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0: every sports media network. We're going to play the clips. We're going to run this back, this commentary that he had with Ja'Marr Chase on this podcast. We're going to run back him manifesting a Super Bowl. And he knows that he's upping the ante and he's not afraid of it. And that's what a leader does. And speaking of leaders, head coaches, well, one that's in the headlines and one that's in trouble, at least publicly in the court of public perception, is Lane Kiffin. There was an excerpt of a book that is coming out that came out yesterday. We're going to discuss that. But also, how much pressure is on Lane Kiffin to win this season? We'll talk about that next here on Unsportsmanlike. We're presented by Progressive Insurance.
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1: But call ProDunk at 281-351-9822. You got to mention ESPN. That's 281-351-9822. That's

0: a long way away from a potential matchup with whoever. But I don't care who it is, honestly. As long as you're not a 7 or an 8 seed, which would likely have you playing the Thunder and the Spurs in round one, this is the year. All the losing from the previous seasons and the development of your players, the trades you've made, as long as health is reasonable, you can't be flaming out in the first round again. There's a lot of money, even with all the negotiating, devoted to young players who are supposed to be getting you over the hump alongside Kevin Durant. But the good news is, if you like this roster and your young players, they're all locked in. There are levels to it, but you got them all in. The only one who left was Jalen Green, and that's because you wanted to trade for Kevin Durant. Now, the next young player is Reed Shepard, who at this point is more in line with the Tari deal than a Jabari, Alperen, and definitely not Amen deal. So it's a big year for Reed for multiple reasons as he tries to solidify himself as a rotation piece, certainly. And can Reed Shepard go from being, oh, okay, he has his moments, to being a guy who, as Draymond Green would say, is a 16-game guy, which is the number of wins you need for the playoffs. Can he be a guy you depend on when you're deep into a playoff series and into a playoff run? That's I would imagine, part of the goal for him, other than certainly getting better. Eric wants to join us. If you want to follow him, the number is 713-780-3776. What's up, Eric?
1: Yeah, I was talking about the commercials. Yeah, the Selective Firearms and the other ones that just came on this morning. Man, they're both corny. The GOAT is Heritage Adult Films, because he does adult films for people who want adult films to be their old adult films to get new again. So you're going to need to play more of that. And also, what's the likelihood of Kevin Durant going to the Celtics? I'll hang up and listen.
0: Did he not ask that question earlier this week?
2: I
0: think he
2: some
0: did.
2: Variant some, of it.
0: Yeah. I don't know. What Earth's 616 variant, yeah, whatever. Just, I feel like I've heard that question earlier this week.
2: We've heard some version of that question.
0: Get Kevin Durant out of my city.
2: Since
0: the trade, honestly.
2: Yeah, like 10 months.
0: Yeah. Eric, I will say the percentage is very low that Kevin Durant is. Forget about specifically going to the Celtics, just being traded, and then you throw in a specific team. The question for me, Eric, next time I'm going to put you to the test. Who do you want from the Celtics? They're not giving you Tatum.
2: Paul George. Boom. Wow. All your problems are solved if you trade Kevin Durant for Paul George.
0: It depends on which problems you think you have.
2: Look how it worked for the Thunder.
0: If you think your highest paid player plays too much, then bring in Paul George. If that's your problem, if you think that's a problem, bring in Paul George.
2: The worst guy who plays.
0: That problem is fixed. He's no longer will the older player be your best player, and the guy you bring in doesn't play as much. If that's the problem you're trying to fix, then you're right. Problem solved. Any other thing you think can be fixed by Paul George, you're going to have to convince me. What problems does Paul George solve for any team? Unless you need to reach the salary floor.
2: How much does Baylor Shireman make?
0: He can't make very much. Now, as you try to put a deal together, I'm going to go to break. Sean will come back with a Paul George for Kevin Durant deal, including, wait a minute. So Baylor Shireman wasn't untouchable. What if the Rockets asked for Hugo Gonzalez?
2: Oh.
0: Then the trade's off, right? The Celtics wouldn't.
2: Stevens tell you bleep yourself.
0: The Celtics wouldn't get in really seriously on Giannis, because Hugo Gonzalez would have had to been part of the trade. An older player like Kevin Durant, and you got to throw in Hugo, who averaged like 4.5 points per game last year. I don't see it. So the Rockets are going to have to ask for like Jordan Walsh or something to get that deal done. Maybe he's overvalued by Brad Stevens too. All right, we'll go to break. Sean's going to put together a fake trade, I guess, because Eric thinks Kevin Durant could be going to Boston. Okay. I don't know that Kevin Durant would want to go to Boston, but in Eric's world, it won't matter what he wants. He just gets out of his city. When we come back, we'll hear from the Texans head coach. He talked about several things in his media availability this week.

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2: Sean, I know you don't like traveling down 45 South, but tonight, the Santa Mark in my area is celebrating the 25th anniversary of the Fast and the Furious. Now, it's only going to be shown at 10:40, the one showing, but it's a celebration of 25 years of family and Coronas and a little bit of barbecue at the end of a movie.
3: Yeah, yeah. A family meal. Yeah. Two family meals, one at the beginning, one at the end, every movie.
2: Yes, it's part of the lore. So for anyone out there who was thinking, hey, how do I commemorate 25 years of The Fast and the Furious? Well, there is a showing of it down in my neck of the woods.
3: Make a pilgrimage.
2: Yeah, well, you would consider it a pilgrimage. And not your own version of the Odyssey going down 45 South in the Webster. But I will not be there. And I bring up the movie stuff because it reminds me that Michael Carroll will join us tomorrow at 11:30 to tell you what you should or shouldn't watch. I wonder what he will tell us about Onslaught, which is the horror shoot 'em up military movie with a woman who people think is going to be Wonder Woman. You would have seen her in The Hitman, right? Or was that called something else? Or was it with Glenn Powell?
3: That was The Hitman. I get the killer mixed up.
2: Argia
3: Arjona.
2: Arjona.
3: Yeah.
2: Yeah. People think she may be the new Wonder Woman. At least she will be in the DCU in some way, shape, or form. So
3: she will be in the next Superman movie.
2: Yeah, we just don't know who she will be. But Onslaught is something I've seen a trailer for, which I thought was interesting. I don't see a review of it, which may tell us something, because normally when a movie is going to come out tomorrow, we would have reviews of it. But I don't see any of that anywhere. We'll see about that. Maybe Michael will have some for us tomorrow.
3: There it is.
2: Okay. I've seen some stuff.
3: I was trying to think of a segue of, like, you know, who else will be holding off all reviews until the last minute, the Texans offense.
2: So Rotten Tomatoes has it at 74%, so not bad. Oh. Certainly much better than Gal Gadot, the previous Wonder Woman's movie, The Runner, that got 9%.
3: Yeah, that's 65% difference.
2: Wow. She is known. The internet has turned her into, I don't know if she's really awful as an actor. I just know every time I get on the algorithm, there's someone impersonating her and doing a poor acting job. They're not poorly acting as her.
3: No.
2: They're being bad actors and saying they're her.
3: Yes.
2: Yes. Yes. Which is tough. It's tough when you, like, the top of the world, you're Wonder Woman, and the first one, at least, was pretty good.
3: Yeah. Yeah. The first one was good.
2: Number two with Kristen, what's her name? SNL, I forgot her last name now. She played a cheetah type character.
3: Kristen Wiig.
2: Yeah, Kristen Wiig. Not good. Wonder Woman 2, 84. Not good.
3: No.
2: And it's been downhill ever since for the former darling of Zack Snyder, Gal Gadot. So if you want to see The Runner, don't, is what the reviews are saying. Go see the potential new Wonder Woman in Onslaught in theaters. I think starting tonight. But let's hear from Kayshawn Boutte. There's no segue I wanted to try.
3: New wonder for the Texans offense.
2: Don't like it. That's why I didn't try it.
3: Go out to see him.
2: And well, two Sundays from today.
3: Yeah.
2: Yeah. As he and the Texans will host the Bills. Kayshawn Boutte is a Texan for a couple reasons. Jaden Higgins gets hurt. There are no real viable answers to replace him on the roster. And also, he was deemed expendable by the Patriots. Romeo Doubs, A.J. Brown brought in. Also, they like Pop Douglas in the slot, and that's not really what Boutte plays. And he also isn't really a special teams guy. So the Patriots deemed him expendable. There are the quotes from Mike Vrabel saying he probably wouldn't be active as long as we're healthy in that room. Here is Kayshawn Boutte answering, or at least being asked about those comments, and here is his answer.
4: Obviously, we know the Texans are a tough team. Last year with the Patriots coming in.
2: Sorry, Sean. It should be on the computer. You can just queue it up from our computer. That comment you heard was about what he thinks of the Texans. He's impressed by what he's seen so far from his new teammates. You know, he played against them last year in the AFC divisional round. And he scored a touchdown against Derek Stingley on a great catch down the sideline. It kind of put the game away, if I remember correctly. But now that he's with his new teammates, he's impressed with them, happy to be here. I think he mentioned Swarm in some of his comments. So he's at least seen it on the wall in the facility and knows what it is. But here is Booty on the comments from Mike Vrabel.
4: You know, they did pay two guys to come in and do that job. Sadly, it is the way it is, you know, being that it's a contract year for me. I seek the bigger role. I feel like what Vrabe said in his media interview, it wasn't nothing bad. I wouldn't say I used that as fuel, you know. At the end of the day, he sat down. It was an honest opinion. He sat down, talked, speak his truth, and pretty much moved forward from it.
2: Yeah, he mentioned sitting down with Vrabel, and they had an honest conversation about what it was going to be. So he was in the mind to move someplace else, and the Texans got that done. And we'll see where he lines up on the outside. But is he a guy who is sharing snaps with Xavier Hutchinson, or does he take the number two, or at least a wide receiver two job, and that's just his? And while we have a couple guys ahead of him, we believe as far as guys who will get the targets in Nico Collins and also Dalton Schultz, if they could find anything, any juice from wide receiver two, whether it be 40 catches, but you're doing it at the clip he was doing it with the Patriots, where he was like nearly 16 yards per catch. Great. I've talked about it quite a bit. I don't see a lot of juice on offense. And Higgins was thought to maybe be able to provide it. And while Booty's not a burner, he had the ability to make big plays in New England. We just need one guy beyond the two we expect to be main contributors to help out this offense. It was a little bit of a point of contention this morning with Lance, because he didn't want to hear about the Texans being anywhere near competent offensively last year. And understand that the running game, honestly, trash. It was not good.
3: Yeah.
2: It was a bad running game. CJ's numbers, when he was on the field, analytically, probably better than you think. You know, the Texans offense, that was one of the issues this morning. The Texans scored or at least their points per game were where they were 13th in the league. Lance dug deep because, you know, he's a numbers guy. He'll tell you that. Offensively, they're like 21st. If you exclude what the defense provided points-wise, they were 21st offensively, which is bottom half of the league, nearly bottom third. So not good. That's not good enough. So beyond the extremes of CJ's worst games, the Texans as a whole offensively weren't championship level. If they got there, it would have been clearly on the backs of a defense who carried them there. And we kind of expect that this year too, but can we get
3: near competence?
2: Can we get competence? I'm not asking for great.
3: Yeah, near competence.
2: I don't think they're capable of great. Can we get near competence? Can you be across the board about the 16th best offense in football across the board? All the numbers average out where you're not dipping into the mid-20s. You're not dipping into even into like 21, 22. Can I look at you and go, okay, 16, 15, 14, 17, something like that. You can be considered a top half of the league offense across the board. And barring an implosion in an important game, that should be good enough to at least be a real challenge for a Super Bowl. Now, game to game, random game in January against whoever, that game may not go your way.
3: Cold night in Philadelphia in January, right? Is that when they play?
2: Well, is that that's the regular season, sure.
3: Yeah.
2: But even in the postseason, who knows where you might wind up in a game. And it may not go your way. Maybe the Ravens put it all together and you have to go to Baltimore for a playoff game. Or
3: Denver.
2: Denver. Or maybe it's finally Josh Allen's turn to have you in Buffalo. I don't know.
3: Nah.
2: Not worried about that bedpan stadium, right? Doesn't have the luster.
3: None of the fans can see
2: of the past stadium. There's, won't even know what's going on. Can't even boo you.
3: There's somehow a column in front of every seat in that stadium.
2: If you don't know, there was some consternation because some of the views were kind of obstructed. Like there's a glass protective barrier for people to walk up into the seats that's obstructing some of the views. I mean, you just look through the glass. So it's a little extra work. Yeah,
3: but there's also like a handrail.
2: The handrail that might affect you. Maybe someone walking by you during an important play because they're coming up the steps. All the things that are champagne problems. But if you build a new stadium and you are a fan who bought a season ticket, you would hope not to deal with it. But hey, you also live in Buffalo, so you deal with trials and tribulations all the time. You're used to things not going the best.
3: Blue collar.
2: You live in Buffalo. Deal with it. And besides, you're not hosting any important games there anyway. Don't worry about it, Buffalo fans. You'll be on the road anyway. Nah, I'm just talking. I don't know. Who knows? They're going to be pretty good.
3: A bit. Like for the, you know, big, oh my God, Josh Allen needs help.
2: Yeah, he never.
3: Even more help than the leading rusher in the league.
2: They're never they don't ever have a title game at home. Right?
3: One of the Chiefs' losses have to have been at home. But
2: no.
3: Really?
2: They lost to the Bengals at home in a playoff game. But they've always gone to Kansas City, I believe. Right?
3: I
2: know they had Baltimore at home where Mark Andrews screwed up. That was at home. Did they lose to the Chiefs at home? I feel like that one's always on the road. And, you know, they lost to Denver on the road last year. They've had their opportunities. No, they did lose to the Chiefs at home because they finally got home field advantage, I think. And then they didn't even get to the AFC title
3: game. Yeah, because there's a year where the Chiefs didn't have home field, so they went to
2: Buffalo, then Baltimore. Yeah, they finally got the Chiefs at home and still lost.
3: The Chiefs had their run of like, no, we'll beat you this way too.
2: Hey, don't worry about it. I know you guys have this. It's like the Pacers back when they were playing the Heat. The Pacers put everything on. We want home court, so we don't have to go there. Then Heat just beat them in six.
3: Yeah.
2: Oh no, they beat them. No, they beat them in six, so they didn't even have to deal with home court. In Indiana in a game seven. So Buffalo's kind of the Indiana Pacers from that era, that 2011 to 2014 era of NBA basketball where there's just someone always in their way. Fortunately for Buffalo Bills, they didn't break apart after another crushing loss in the playoffs. They got rid of their coach. They got rid of their Frank Vogel, but kept everybody else. So we'll see for the most part. So we'll see if Buffalo has any answers. And their campaign gets started at the same time the Texans do. And in the same building in a couple weeks now, at least a couple Sundays from now. We'll go to break. Hour one is done. If you want to join us for hour two, the number is 713-780-3776. We've mentioned basketball off and on. Well, one of the bigger stories of the day broke yesterday. The Clippers get punished for their actions. We'll run down what they are, what the punishments are, and ask a question. At least I'm asking it right now. Worst team to root for the last 25 years, considering what they thought they could be and what they actually are. Maybe 25 is too long, because back in the 2000s, they were terrible. But if you think about the last 15 years, living up to expectations, the Clippers are one of those teams who certainly didn't. And now it feels like any expectations they have just got buried under Adam Silver's punishment. We'll talk about that when we come back.
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6: Danny, did you ever donate that historic Alamo document you bought?
7: Yes, they came and picked it up a couple of weeks ago.
6: Were they excited to get it?
7: Clara, they were so excited that I got excited too. I was wiggling like a happy puppy.
6: Did they see any guns in your collection that they wanted to borrow?
7: They saw 14 other things they were really excited about. Said they had been looking for them for a long time.
6: Do they want to put them on display?
7: Absolutely. So I told them we would loan them whatever they wanted.
6: Good decision. Remember the Alamo, Danny.
7: Remember the Alamo, Clara.
6: And God bless Texas.
7: And God bless Texas.

0: Well, this is a first for us because we were all set to let Mark Wahlberg go on with the rest of his days. But he's like, you want to do the win-loss game for the Patriots?
1: Absolutely. We're getting our undefeated season.
0: Honestly,
1: now.
0: I was walking out.
2: Hold on a second.
1: We're getting our undefeated season.
0: By request, here we go. Mark Wahlberg won't stick around.
1: Well, let me ask you a question first before I start.
0: Yes, sir.
1: What do you think the Patriots schedule? What do you think the Patriots are going to finish at this year? What do you think?
0: I think that last year was remarkable, and it would be difficult for them to come up with 13 regular season wins this year. I think they're going to be like 11 wins, 12, 13.
1: 11, I think 12 is good. Tough. Other people are saying 9.
0: I think that honestly, when
1: I looked at the schedule the first time, I was thinking we're going to have at least the same record as last year.
0: Well, I mean, let's see. The kid's really special. That's for sure. The quarterback is really,
1: I just
0: really special.
1: Wish if he would have just played freely in the big game the way he played in other games.
0: Yeah.
1: Where he just let it fly, did his thing. You know what I mean? I just think, I don't know if it was the pressure or whatever got to him, the size of the moment. I don't know.
0: And this is not excuse me. I don't know how healthy he was for that game.
1: Oh, he was definitely banged up.
0: I don't know how healthy he was. And, you know, as you know,
1: what I liked is he hasn't come out and talked about it, and there's no excuse.
0: Not at all.
1: So.
0: Right. Not at all. I love him. And just Kurt Warner, before we get to it here, Kurt Warner says he's the best deep thrower in the game. He calls them handoffs.
1: Wow.
0: He's like, it's like he's handing the ball to Keyshawn Booty, or now it's going to be AJ Brown.
1: Oh. Yeah. Well, I like that. And Kurt and I actually, we're both, horse dads.
0: Oh.
1: So our girls jump in equestrian. My daughter was just competing in Michigan at the Nationals, and Kurt was sending me some nice messages about how my daughter did. Yeah.
0: Kurt's one of my favorite people.
1: Great.
0: And I just know, you know, from all horse dads, this is why you're still doing movies.
1: Exactly. Exactly. It's getting worse.
0: Oof, from what I heard, I'm lucky my daughter doesn't want to do anything with the horses. All right, here we go. Music, please.
2: Here we go.
0: New England Patriots opener against the defending Super Bowl champion Seahawks. What happened?
1: I think it's at Seattle.
0: Yes, sir.
1: I don't know. I think they have a championship hangover. I think we win that game.
0: All right. 1-0, home for the Steelers and Aaron Rodgers.
1: Mike McCarthy, nothing. We're winning that game.
0: 2-0 at the Jacksonville Jaguars.
1: We're winning that game.
0: 3-0 heading into the Buffalo Bills in their new stadium.
1: You know what? I really liked their coach last year and the coach that they had for the last 10,
0: Sean
1: 12
0: McDermott,
1: years. Yeah.
0: Yeah,
1: it was phenomenal. I don't know if they necessarily made the right decision. I think we split with Buffalo, but I'll give Buffalo that one at home.
0: All right, there you
1: I'll
0: go.
1: Give Buffalo that one at home.
0: 3-1 home for the Raiders.
1: Yeah, Raiders. Sorry, Mike Melman. Sorry, Ari.
0: There you go.
1: Raiders are toast. You guys beat us last year. That was a fluke.
0: We won almost every game last year.
2: Yeah.
0: You know, and that's the game that definitely cost you home field advantage, I think, at the end of the day against the Broncos, but you still won that game anyway. Home for the
1: All
0: Jets.
1: Those games were ugly.
0: Home for
1: Jags,
0: the
1: Chargers, those games were all Texans, all ugly. Mm-hmm. We're going to beat, who we got, the Jets?
0: The Jets, yeah. All right.
1: All right, skip that one.
0: 5-1 at the Bears on a Thursday night short week to kick off week 7.
1: Yeah, we're winning that game soon.
0: 6-1 at the Dolphins.
1: Toast.
0: 7-1 home for the Packers.
1: The only game that the Jets and the Dolphins are going to get a sniff at is when they play each other.
0: Okay.
1: let's split those two.
0: Okay. Make a note of that. Noted. 7-1 home for the Packers.
1: Oh, we ain't giving the Packers no love.
0: 8-1
1: taking
0: on the Lions in Germany. How about that one?
1: Yeah, I think the Lions could win that game. I think the travel, the jet lag. Unfortunately, the Lions have just not lived up to... I've always been a big Lions fan. I spent a lot of time in Detroit. Mm-hmm. Those guys haven't really had much luck in that town, so I've always been rooting for them. Love the coach. And I love the quarterback, so I'll give the Lions that one.
0: All right, now it's 8-2. You're off a bye, out here against the Chargers on a Sunday night.
1: Yeah, we're beating the Chargers.
0: Okay, that's now 9-2.
1: Beating Buffalo at home.
0: Okay, 10-2.
1: Minnesota.
0: 11-2 at the
1: Kansas
0: Chiefs.
1: City. I'm really interested to see what they're going to do this year. I don't know why the Seahawks traded their running back. I mean, what happened there?
0: They just didn't want to pay him.
1: That's terrible. This guy's Super Bowl MVP.
2: Yeah, I know.
1: The only guy we couldn't stop.
2: That's right.
1: I'll give Kansas City that.
0: All right. 11-3 at the Jets.
1: Jets, yeah.
0: 12-3 home for the Broncos.
1: See, we just I love that.
0: It wasn't even a speed bump.
1: Jets, I love that. And I think we went out. We went out. We were better than last year.
0: 14-3.
1: There we go.
0: Mark.
2: Attaboy, Mark.
0: All right.
2: Let's go.
0: There you go.
3: I was expecting 19.
0: I love it.
1: By the way,
2: thought about it.
1: I was gonna, but I figured, you know.
0: No, we'll
1: be a little humble. But I just think, you know what? I really think they're gonna play good. I think, you know.
0: Okay.
1: If Vrabel got these guys really believing they can do something.
0: There you go.
1: They got to go out and outplay everybody.
0: They're wait for it. They got to do it by any means.
1: Who do you think wins the AFC?
0: There's a part of me that thinks the Bengals do it.
1: The Bengals?
0: Yeah. Woo! There's part of me that thinks they do it. Oh. This could be Buffalo's year, or it's the Chiefs are back. I just said those words out loud.
1: Yeah.
3: Back to Texas.
0: But New England could easily do it. Yeah. I mean, it's a wide open conference.
2: It's wide open.
1: Yeah. We'll see. It'd be nice to, you know, beat Buffalo one more time, win the division. That would be cool.
2: Love having a teammate here.
1: Listen, love Josh Allen. The guy's a beast.
2: Beast.
1: I mean, my God.
0: I know,
1: like,
0: right?
1: He's like Roethlisberger. You just can't get him down, you know?
0: With Roethlisberger, it's the same thing. The play begins after he's hit.
1: Exactly.
0: Once he's hit, the play begins with Josh Allen. By any means, available in theaters nationwide tomorrow with this man, Mark Wahlberg.
1: Thanks for taking
0: in this edition.
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2: Rocky, Jeremy, me and Tommy care about you. Thank you, Rocky. Thank you, Tommy. Joe, you're out of luck. Phillip 68, yeah. I don't recall getting an eye.